0: It's time now for NHK Newsline. I'm Keiko Kitagawa in Tokyo. Severe tropical storm Dujuan is expected to approach Japan's Ogasawara Islands in the Pacific through Saturday. Weather officials are calling on people to be on the alert for high waves, violent winds, and the possibility of mudslides and flooding in low-lying areas. The Japan Meteorological Agency says the storm was about 310 kilometers off Chichijima Island as of 9 a.m. on Friday. It was moving west-northwest at about 40 kilometers per hour. The agency says the storm is expected to approach the Ogasawara Islands with wind gusts of up to 126 kilometers per hour. Rough seas are expected with waves reaching 7 meters high. Heavy rain with thunder is also forecast. Up to 250 millimeters of rain could fall on the islands in the 24 hours through noon on Saturday. People are also advised to be on alert for lightning strikes and high wind gusts. The storm is then expected to move north nearing the Izu Islands on Sunday. It's then forecast to approach the Pacific coast of eastern Japan, including the Kanto region, through around Monday, possibly bringing heavy rain. The agency says rain clouds will form to the north of the storm. People in the Pacific side of the Tokai to Tohoku regions could expect alert-level heavy rains from Sunday through Monday. Weather officials are urging residents to take caution even before the storm approaches. The storm approaches Japan during the country's five-day holiday, possibly affecting transportation. Officials are urging people to check the latest weather information. Now we have breaking news from the financial world. Let's go to Ramin Miligard from our business team. Ramin.
1: Thank you very much indeed. Now, big news for investors. The Bank of Japan has wrapped up its two-day policy board meeting by announcing it will raise its key interest rates. For more details, let's go to our reporter, Ama Raimu, who's outside the central bank. Raimu.
2: Policymakers have decided to hike the benchmark rate from around 1% to 1.25%, the highest level in 31 years. The bank's previous rate increase was in June. Before that, the BOJ hiked the rate roughly once every 6 months. The pace is now accelerating. This hike was widely expected, and the board members appear to have agreed to a majority vote that the central bank needs to combat further inflationary pressure. The BOJ is increasingly worried that higher oil prices, exchange rate movements, and strong AI-related demand will drive inflation well above its target of 2%. The ongoing tensions in the Middle East have the bank mindful of the risk of an economic downturn and price fluctuations. The cost of everyday goods in Japan continues to rise due to higher commodity prices and the weak yen. Another factor that may have weighed on the decision was recent remarks by U.S. Treasury Secretary Scott Bessent. Bessent reportedly spoke to both the Japanese finance minister and the BOJ governor and stressed the need for Japan to show the market it's following a path to fiscal sustainability and higher rates. It's extremely unusual for a U.S. cabinet secretary to comment directly on Japanese policy in this manner. Earlier this week, the U.S. Federal Reserve raised its key interest rates for the first time in almost 3 years. An expert says if the Fed continues to raise rates, the interest rate gap between the two countries could widen again and put further downward pressure on the yen. A weaker yen typically pushes up import prices, which in turn speeds up inflation. The BOJ is believed to have taken this risk into account when making its decision. I'm Raimu, NHK World.
1: Thank you very much indeed, Raimu. Now, a higher BOJ interest rate will have upsides and downsides for consumers in Japan. On the bright side, banks will raise interest rates on deposits. The current annual rate on savings account at Japan's three mega banks is 0.4%. They raised it in August from 0.3% after the BOJ hiked its policy rate in June. Now, on the downside, higher interest rates will mean an increase in payments for those who have taken out loans. Hattori Naoki, chief Japan economist at Mizuho Research Institute, ran some trial calculations on how a BOJ rate hike might play out for consumers. Hattori says a two-person household will see an average increase in annual income of about 6,000 yen or $38. That's factoring in additional interest income from bank deposits and government bonds, which was then offset against higher interest payments on housing loans. He adds that the scenario differs by age groups. Now, households of people up to 29 years of age typically have larger housing loans. Hattori says they could see an annual fall in income of about 22,000 yen. However, households of people in their 60s will gain about 20,000 yen because of additional interest income from financial assets. Let's have a check on the markets.

0: And that is it for Business News.
1: Russia is holding its first parliamentary election since its invasion of Ukraine. The vote comes as the Kremlin wants to demonstrate public support for the ongoing military campaign, and an opposition party that's criticized the conflict has been kept off the ballot. The election takes place every 5 years and the voting will last 3 days. Candidates are competing for 450 seats in the lower house, known as the State Duma. Half are filled by party lists and the other half are single-seat races. Officials will start counting ballots on Sunday. Russian media is reporting that political parties, including the ruling United Russia Party, have put forward more than 180 candidates who have served in Ukraine. But the Supreme Court removed the opposition party Yabloko from the nationwide party list last month. The head of its Moscow branch told NHK that Russian President Vladimir Putin fears anti-war groups.
2: We expected this would happen sooner or later. That's because we are the only party in Russia that opposes the war and calls for a ceasefire.
1: He says that Yabloko candidates are still running in district races, and he vowed to keep campaigning against the Putin administration. The commanding officer of a U.S. Marine unit that deployed to the Middle East has called Iranian forces very creative and innovative. The 31st Marine Expeditionary Unit, based in Japan's Okinawa Prefecture, assisted U.S. operations against Iran from the region in March. This included supporting a U.S. blockade on vessels entering or departing Iranian ports. The 31st MEU returned to Okinawa in July. Colonel Chris Nitsioka commanded that unit and spoke to media at the Pentagon on Wednesday. The colonel said that Iranian forces have embraced unmanned systems. He added that this enabled them to closely monitor the U.S. military. Nitsioka described the Iranian forces as degraded but adaptable when his unit had arrived. He said U.S. troops needed to exercise caution and regard the Iranians with the utmost respect. The colonel stated, "If you make it easy for them, they're going to take advantage of it." UN Secretary General Antonio Guterres has called for international regulation on the race to develop artificial intelligence. He warned the competition could lead to a global catastrophe. He said global coordination is indispensable because AI and its risks do not stop at borders.
3: Voluntary pauses that are isolated and verifiable and then evenly applied will not address the problem.
1: Guterres drew parallels with the nuclear arms race between the United States and the Soviet Union during the Cold War. He urged countries with the highest AI capacity to establish mechanisms of contact and exchange of information. He also urged them to establish common guardrails to avoid a race to the bottom that could lead to a disaster at the global level. The tech firm OpenAI is trying to tackle the issue. It's sharing a framework for tracking artificial intelligence movements that are not aligned with human intentions. The company made the announcement on Wednesday. It says the framework is for finding, investigating, and disclosing instances of what it calls model misalignment. It says it will report such behavior even when it's not fully explained, and it will publicize the incidents more quickly. It added that over the past half year, it's received 6 reports of unexpected or concerning behavior. Those included cases where AI fabricated data and uploaded files to the internet without permission. The company says the goal is to allow others to examine the same problem and take appropriate measures for improvement.

0: Friday marks 2 years since the fatal stabbing of a 10-year schoolboy on his way to a Japanese school in southern China. The security of students commuting to these schools in China has tightened since the attack in Shenzhen, Guangdong Province in September 2024. Japan's education ministry says student numbers at these schools have been affected, dropping about 20% since the year of the attack. In a separate incident, a Japanese national in China was injured after being beaten with a stone-like object in July last year. She was with her child when the attack happened in Suzhou, Jiangsu Province. It remains unclear whether she was targeted because she was Japanese. In July, the head of the Japanese Chamber of Commerce and Industry in China said Japanese nationals there still feel wary of their safety. He called on Chinese authorities to ensure a safe environment. Friday also commemorates 95 years since an event that led to the Manchurian incident. The Japanese embassy in China says the day is likely to draw anti-Japan sentiment. It's urging Japanese nationals to stay vigilant. Taiwan has given Japan more than $9 million for recovery work in the southwestern prefecture of Kumamoto, struck by a powerful earthquake in July. A total of 300 million new Taiwan dollars, or over 9.4 million U.S. dollars, was raised through donations by businesses and private individuals. The funds were presented to Katayama Kazuyuki, head of the Taipei office of the Japan-Taiwan Exchange Association, by Taiwan's Foreign Minister Lin Chao-Long on Thursday.
1: Once the recovery and reconstruction efforts in Kumamoto have reached a certain stage, the people of Taiwan will definitely visit Kumamoto with our families and friends to offer our full support.
0: Lin said he hopes Taiwan and Japan will join hands and deepen cooperation in disaster prevention and mitigation in the future. Taiwan has previously sent large donations to Japan following other natural disasters, such as after the 2011 earthquake and tsunami and the major quake that jolted the Noto Peninsula in 2024. Artists of all kinds face a similar dilemma, how to get their work out in the public eye without breaking the bank. A company in Kyoto may have just the answer in their digital platform that opens up new exhibition opportunities in an affordable manner.
2: In the lobby of this hotel, digital displays adorn the walls. Changing every 20 seconds, they feature the works of 12 emerging artists. Highlighting many free-spirited styles, unhindered by tradition or technique, it offers a convenient way to provide exposure to up-and-coming artists. To properly display the art, the original paintings are scanned using high-resolution equipment. Next, while referencing the original for accuracy, technicians use software to carefully adjust the colors. The texture of the paint stands out so vividly, it looks as though you could reach out and touch it. Once the work has been completed, the image shown on the display is virtually indistinguishable from the original. The specially made screens minimize reflections while delivering rich color.
3: Visually, it's incredibly striking, and you can really feel a strong sense of depth and dimension.
4: Actually, watching this full and awesome digital gallery, I think it gives more impression than like when I go to actual museum.
2: On average, artists pay a display fee of around $150 to $200 per month to have their works included. Scanning the QR code brings up the artist's profile. If viewers like a piece, they can purchase related merchandise or even the original artwork itself. Z Sengoku Rie is now using the service to showcase her paintings. She first began studying art after being asked to decorate the signboard at the cafe she was working at. Using oil pastels, she's created around 100 works so far. However, she felt that entering open call exhibitions was too expensive and difficult to get selected for. She also felt that standard exhibitions were too short and rarely drew large numbers of people.
5: I think it's great that so many people can see my work through a digital frame and that it can be shown in places I wouldn't normally be able to get my art into.
2: This Kyoto-based company is behind the digital exhibition service. The company estimates there are 8 million people creating art in Japan alone and sees a massive business opportunity in tapping into this domestic trove.
6: There must be an enormous amount of artwork just sitting covered in storage. So I think by offering a convenient way to bring them out into the world gives us a winning formula.
2: This train station is located in Nagoya. For years, the walls were left mostly bare since direct sunlight and high humidity made showing real artwork impossible. Now, however, digital displays have helped transform it into a vibrant space. Because the startup offers free installation services, the station incurred no additional costs.
3: Having something special that attracts more people to our facility is extremely valuable to us. And this service is designed to be almost completely hands-off, so it doesn't create any additional work for our station staff, which is also a huge plus.
0: Daily life in China's big cities, super high-tech, increasingly fast-paced with lots of stress. That has people longing for a simpler, friendlier time. Some are finding it by looking back to the 1980s when the country went through major changes.
7: Step inside this room in Beijing and you're transported back to that time. This photo studio recreates everyday life in China in the 1980s. Customers can get made up 80s style and put on clothes based on fashions from the period. The studio's retro style photos have attracted attention on social media, particularly among young people. Chen Yubing works in the highly competitive AI industry. She's here to take commemorative photos with her fiancé.
8: Even our company is working hard to make sure we don't fall behind the times. I have to work with my computer all the time, so it can be stressful.
7: For their shoot, Chen chose a 1980s wedding dress.
9: Run into his arms and say, "What's that? The mobile phone I've dreamed about."
10: Never seen one. I'll give it to you.
8: There's so much information around us now, and technology is developing so quickly that sometimes I feel a little overwhelmed. I have fun here. It helps me relax.
7: This is Yan Qion. She opened the studio 5 years ago, hoping to share the appeal of retro culture with more people. Her interest in the 80s started after she experienced setbacks in China's highly competitive society. Yang studied film at university and joined a production company hoping to become a screenwriter. But she became worn down at work.
9: Looking for another job was difficult. I couldn't fit into the workplace because of the relationships and the competition, so I decided to look for another path.
7: Then, one day, she came across Japanese pop idols from the 1980s on the internet.
9: Female singers from the 1980s were trending on social media, and they had such a lively energy.
7: Yang started checking out what was happening in Chinese culture in the 80s. It was a time of major change in China as the economy grew under the country's reform and opening up policies. The 80s were simple and everything felt so vivid. There wasn't the same sense of confusion we have today. She wanted to recreate the familiar scenes of everyday family life. I want our customers to be able to forget about their everyday worries. I hope this place can become a refuge for them, like the home they grew up in. 78-year-old Lang has come with her daughter and granddaughter. Lang knows the 80s well.
11: Back then, people helped one another. When someone was in trouble, everyone would come to help.
8: This is Mum and me when I was a child. This one too.
7: They've made a special request to recreate a family photograph taken 40 years ago when Lang posed with her daughter. This time, she'll be in it with her granddaughter as well.
11: After all the hardships, I have the life I have today. I want to cherish the people who are important to me. It has given me wonderful memories.
12: I'm happy I could sit in the same place as my mother. I want to carry on our family's history.
7: In a rapidly changing world, moments like these that offer a glimpse of the past help customers slow down and reconnect with the people that matter most to them.

0: 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Unstable weather conditions have brought severe thunderstorms to southern Spain. Our meteorologist Yoko Kumagata has more details in this World Weather Update.
1: People in Spain and Portugal typically have dry weather till September. However, unusually high temperatures combined with an intense storm have resulted in severe thunderstorms. Parts of Valencia were severely flooded on Thursday after heavy rain hit the city the night before. Several roads looked more like rivers, making them difficult to navigate. Many cars were flooded in parking lots, while some streets were blocked by fallen trees. Residents cleaned their homes and vehicles with mops, while emergency crews towed stranded cars away. The risk of flooding will remain in place across the Balkans and Italy as a small but potent low-pressure system moves in. Unstable weather conditions will persist in Rome with a high of 27 degrees on Friday. In South Asia, the rainy season will officially come to an end in northern parts of India and Pakistan. However, the southwest monsoon will continue to produce wet and unstable weather conditions in Varanasi, Hyderabad, all the way toward Dhaka. Finally, in Northeast Asia, we've been monitoring a severe tropical storm Dujian over the Pacific. Although it's not likely to become a typhoon, strong winds and heavy rain will be a major concern. Gusts could reach 162 kilometers per hour near the center of the storm, and the rainfall will increase, especially across the Kanto and Tokai regions. People there may see up to 350 millimeters of rainfall by Monday morning. If you're in Tokyo, you should watch out for stormy conditions throughout the day on the Sunday, and the conditions will gradually spread toward the north into Sendai and Nemuro. Keep up with the forecast, especially if you have any outdoor plans. That's all for now. Have a nice weekend.

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2: This is Asian View from NHK World Japan. I'm Yoshio Gasuwara.Japanese Prime Minister Takaichi Sanae reshuffled her cabinet on Thursday, retaining core ministers and recommitting to key policies. She said her government will uphold the broad goals of responsible and proactive fiscal policy, accelerate measures aimed at building a stronger economy, and make Japan stronger and more prosperous.Of the 18 members, eight have remained in their posts. They include Chief Cabinet Secretary Kihara Minoru, Finance Minister Katayama Satsuki, Foreign Minister Motegi Toshimitsu, and Defense Minister Koizumi Shinjiro. And for the first time, there's a member from the Japan Innovation Party, with which Takaichi's Liberal Democratic Party formed a coalition last October. Nakatsuka Hiroshi has been named Minister in Charge of Regulatory Reform.North Korea's sports minister has arrived in Japan ahead of the Asian Games opening in Nagoya City on Saturday. It's believed to be the first visit by a North Korean minister in about 8 years. Kim Il-guk had previously visited Japan in November 2018 to attend an international meeting as president of North Korea's National Olympic Committee.Japan denies entry to North Koreans in principle as part of its sanctions against Pyongyang's nuclear and missile programs. Exceptions are made for athletes and others to take part in international competitions. The Bank of Japan has decided to raise its key interest rate by a quarter percentage point to around 1.25%. That's the highest level in about 31 years.It's the first increase in 3 months and marks an accelerating pace for rate hikes. This is NHK World Japan. Taiwan has gifted Japan with more than $9.4 million in donations to support areas affected by the powerful earthquake that struck the southwestern prefecture of Kumamoto in July.Taiwan's foreign ministry collected the funds through a dedicated bank account set up for donations from businesses and individuals. Donations to Japan are expected to grow as some municipalities of Taiwan appeal for contributions. Japan's self-defense forces have begun aerial firefighting operations as forest fires continue to rage across Indonesia.On Wednesday, SDF helicopters scooped up seawater and dropped it on areas affected by the blazes. An SDF official said visibility is extremely limited with smoke hanging over the area. He said carrying out aerial water drops under such conditions is a very challenging mission. The Indonesian government says the total area affected by the fires is at least 2,000 square kilometers.Police in Thailand have detained 14 people allegedly involved in call center scams targeting people in Japan. They raided a luxury mansion in Bangkok believed to be used by a call center gang. The suspects include 4 Japanese and 4 Chinese nationals. Police seized fake Japanese police uniforms and identity cards. They also found Japanese language scripts believed to be used for scams.Police say the gang impersonated Japanese police officers. The suspects allegedly told victims that parcels containing illegal goods were sent in their names. They accused the victims of being involved in suspicious transactions and told them to transfer money for inspection. A U.S. Marine Corps colonel says Iranian forces are very creative and innovative.He recently took command of a Marine unit operating against Iran. The 31st Marine Expeditionary Unit, stationed in Japan's Okinawa Prefecture, was deployed to the Middle East in March. Its operation included a U.S. blockade on vessels entering or departing Iranian ports. The unit returned to Okinawa in July.Colonel Chris Nizioka says Iranian forces have embraced unmanned systems and every part of U.S. forces was overflown and watched by the Iranians. Nizioka says the Iranian forces did not have the capacity or capability the Chinese military would have, but there certainly is a lot of lessons to be drawn from that. He said they spent time considering how this applies to the first island chain. The term refers to the island chain stretching from Japan's southwestern islands through Taiwan to the Philippines. This is Asian View from NHK World Japan.
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